0: Hey, what's up? 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

0: Hard Drive XL music from Days of the New, along with Godsmack from their recently released Live at Mohegan Sun album, When Legends Rise. Thank you to Sully Erna for joining me every night this week to talk about this amazing record. The performance is something else. This is the very last performance from the classic lineup of Godsmack, featuring Sully Erna and Robbie Merrill, who are still with the band, and Tony Rombola and Shannon Larkin, who recently left the group. Godsmack is continuing. They are on the road this week. But if you want to hear a really amazing and emotional performance, check out Live at Mohegan Sun. And remember, it's a double album, so you know you can clean your seeds out of it in the middle.
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0: 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You send a self-addressed stamped envelope. 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Dear Mr. Brutus, my name is Sandy Carpenter. I am enclosing two self-addressed envelopes. One is for my two grandsons, Jasper and Samson. They both play guitar. Please send them guitar picks. The second envelope is for my husband, James Carpenter. He listens to you every night. Thank you very much, Sandy Carpenter. Sandy, your stuff is on the way. The address for anybody else, P.O. Box 361, Arnold, Maryland, 21012. You're either a great grandmother or you're already endangering these kids.
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1: Stumbled across this website recently in the news. It was put together by a guy who's worried about World War III starting, and he figured, well, the billionaires, they're probably going to know a little while before anybody else does that the crap hammer is about to come down. 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Because he thinks if you suddenly see all of them up in the sky at the same time, it probably means something bad is about to happen. 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Thank you, Kyle, for letting us know when we're going to be wiped out.
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2: 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This stars the great Richard Dreyfuss as a telephone lineman who sees very crazy things in the skies, and he then becomes obsessed with it. This film gets absolutely whacked, and I can't believe it's nearly 50 years old because it's as good as anything made today. From 1977, Close Encounters of the Third Kind.
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1: Perttu Kivilakso, cellist for Apocalyptica, is 48. For the record, I think I just butchered the poor man's name. My apologies. Christoph Doom Schneider, drummer from Rammstein, is 60. Meanwhile, two great classic rockers are also celebrating. Steve Winwood is 78, and Eric Burden of the Animals is 85. It was on this day in 1969 the comedy troupe Monty Python's Flying Circus formed, and in 1981 it was the death of Bob Marley, king of reggae, at the age of 36.
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10: 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It's Jason Lee from the Jason Lee Cluck Show. 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

0: Anyone can say they're a real rocker. 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
1: 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We listen to what you're telling us. Okay, I want a sofa that's 78 inches. I want it this, this, this. And a lot of times we'll say, well, you know, it would really help if we saw the room. We'll come out to the house and help you put, if you want just that one sofa, we can help you find the sofa. 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Come in. 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
1: I think early on, because you need to make a lot of not a lot there. 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

Being the Bears' big voice guy is pretty great. I come in, read my scripts, do a lap around the office for some FaceTime, trying to think of any excuse to talk to Morgan, then find any excuse to avoid talking to Jason Lee and Cluck, and then boom, it's off to lunch. Then I hack my way through 9 at Studebaker. Glad my guidance counselor steered me away from being a surgeon. Who needs a beach house anyway? Pipes of gold always set to stun. It's me, the big voice guy, on Michiana's home of Real Rock 103.9. The Bear.

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6: 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It's Jason Lee from the Jason Lee Cluck Show. 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
1: I didn't know you could do this. I don't know if this sounds, I don't know if this feels right to me. Somebody says, I work in a casket factory. Families are canceling the pre-arrangements and getting their money back after grandma's dead. And then he tags it with LOL.
2: Whoa.
1: Can you do that? If that was Meemaw's wishes, aren't you supposed to go through with it?
2: I don't know. Your family seems to be all right with not honoring a dead man's wish. But if you also knew that there was $8,000 floating out there, right. You're like, well, she's not going to be around there.
1: They want to take the more expensive option instead of the cheap. I want the cheap. I want the $800 in a cardboard box, right? I don't want $12,000. I don't know about that. I don't know if that feels right to me. Well, this is what grandma wanted. It was all pre-planned and it was already prepaid for. Grandma already paid for it.
2: Mm-hmm.
1: And you could say, you know, that's cheddar better left in my pocket. Ooh, I don't know if you can do that.
2: Wouldn't that curse everything you did?

0: with that dollar.
1: It sure feels like it.
0: Like you bought a car that, you know, fell apart on the freeway and you swerved into traffic and then you are now also dead.
1: But it turns out I bought a brand new car that didn't have brakes. Yeah, that makes me uneasy. And how many people do you have to fight against to get it done? You have to plead your case to everybody.
0: Well, I'm guessing that maybe everybody has the same idea.
1: So then you got to spread that money around. You're not like, going to end up with much.
0: If there's 10 grand tied up and you're like, you know, there are four of us here.
1: Yeah, I don't know if I'm comfortable with that. All right, summer vacation is right around the corner.
0: You guys, of course you could do it. The real question is it ethical?
1: The answer to that is no.
0: No.
1: Yeah, you have to make right with a lot of things in order to pull the trigger on something like that, man. We're all in on this, right?
0: Yeah.
1: We all agree this is what we're doing.
0: Hey, we're gonna curse the entire family together, right?
1: Oh, man.
0: Meemaw's cursed. So how did your family get cursed? Well, she spent 10 grand on a funeral, and after she kicked the bucket, we decided to cancel it and spend the money ourselves. And everything we did with the money was ruined.
1: I mean, I'm guessing probably 9 out of 10 times if, you know, grandma had some say after, you know, in the afterlife, she would probably say, I'm glad that you put that money to good use and that you went and did something fun.
0: That's what I would think.
1: But it would be the 1 out of 10 grandmas that are like, you ruined everything.
0: The curse of the gypsy.
1: Right. All right, summer vacation is almost here. How do you plan out your travel itinerary? According to travel experts, here's what you got to do.
0: You look at how many dollars you have and say, how much fun can I have for this?
1: They say most of the time you don't have an itinerary. You just wander around aimlessly in some new city you're not familiar with. How do you find a travel itinerary that actually works? According to travel experts, it's a simple formula. Here's what you're supposed to do. You want to plan a morning anchor. That means you have to pick something to do in the morning. All right? What are we going to do tomorrow morning? Why is it the only thing I can come up with is the only thing I'm passionate about when I'm on vacation is food? So if my wife says, well, what are we going to do tomorrow? I'll be like, I don't know. We need to pick a breakfast spot. She's like, yeah, but after that, when we do stuff.
0: I don't know.
1: Well, then we should start thinking about lunch and find a good lunch place. Those are the only anchor things I can come up with. My wife loves to go, you know, do stuff. I don't care what we do as long as I eat at the appropriate time.
0: Yeah, I'm not a big fan of morning plans on vacation. Like, why don't we just get up and kind of like meander about and start our day?
1: They say first thing you got to do is plan a morning anchor. It could be something like, I don't know, like a museum, like before the crowds, you know, bust in. Then you have a midday buffer, which means nothing. Travel experts say midday stuff is unplanned time. Walk around, discover, whatever. Anything that catches your eye, go do it. And then you have to have an evening anchor as well, which is all I could come up with was dinner.
0: Dinner and drinks.
1: They do say this could be anything from like a must-have dinner reservation, tickets to a show, whatever. They say this will give you enough structure where you don't feel like you've wasted the day, and it'll give you plenty of time to see and enjoy whatever catches your eye. Here's what my daughter told me yesterday. I had no idea that this was a thing. She's going to, I wasn't even paying attention. She's going somewhere in Florida at the end of the month. Oh, Memorial Day weekend. They're going somewhere in Florida. I guess I didn't hear that part of it. She ChatGPT'd each day for things to do. And so she has the entire itinerary for the entire thing. And if ChatGPT recommended something, like she said, like there was a museum per day, she said, you just tell ChatGPT no museum. And then it refigures an itinerary and gave it to her until it gave her exactly what she wanted for fun things to do in a city she's never been in before. I was like, what? That's awesome. She's like, yeah, it works great.
0: But if somebody's handing me a road map like that, I immediately get a bad attitude because I feel like now I have things I gotta do.
1: And now I feel like I'm obligated to do these things.
0: You guys, the perfect vacation is sleep in, relax, eat good food, see a few cool things, says B-Rad. Yeah, as long as you can have a couple of things on the itinerary, I'm happy. But if I have, like, the entire day mapped out, man, I get You guys, I'm actually leaving for vacation to Italy with my wife today. It'll be the last day I'm able to listen to the show for the next 2 weeks.
1: Hey, that's super fun, though, man.
0: 2 weeks.
1: Hey, you're going to Italy, man. That's awesome.
0: Come back with a full pasta report. We want to hear everything you ate.
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2: Monday Countdown. This is hilarious because you're forced to admit to something that you don't want to. And most of the time, it's humiliating. Top five trends or fads you're embarrassed to admit you were a part of. Basically, this is you goofing on your much younger self. If you're smart, you'll pick a fad or a trend that you jumped on when you were young because you can always dismiss that to the stupidity of childhood. If it's, you know, some fad you jumped on 6 weeks ago and it turned out to be an embarrassing fad, I would leave that out because you're grown, you're wiser, you've got more now. Get them in, 888-545-5655. Let's start with the Cluck List. What do you got?
3: You know what my number five is. We were all there. For a moment, swing music was it. And I did, much like everybody else did. Cherry Poppin' Daddies, Big Bad Voodoo Daddy, the Brian Setzer Orchestra, the Squirrel Nut Zippers. You got into it and you got in hard.
2: There was about 6 weeks. What year was this? What was this, like 2002, 2003?
3: Yeah, somewhere like just right around the 2000s.
2: So when this was going on, and believe me, man, if you weren't around for the, I mean, it just exploded so fast that every club in the city where I lived at the time would take two nights a week and offer swing dance lessons. You know how they do the boot scooting stuff?
3: Oh, yeah.
2: You know, they have country line dancing lessons, how the country bars used to do that back in the 90s. Well, the swing dance clubs were the same, that you could go two times a week and learn how to swing dance so that you could show up on Friday and Saturday night and know how to do it. Everybody did it.
3: I didn't live near like a metropolitan area that had it, but I looked to see where the swing nights were going to be. Because I was very excited. The weird thing about this trend is it's not like people got sick of it or it became... It was just like one day, overnight, it just disappeared.
2: I think because we saw how much work it was.
3: I mean, to buy the spats, the suit... I mean, the suits are expensive. You know, have you ever looked at how much it is to buy a suit like that? Tons of money. But the problem was... I think it's from a band standpoint, too, is that when you have bands that have 15 people in them, that's a very expensive payroll, so not a lot of bands can pull that off. But as I was in the thick of it, it was just like in the middle of summer that next year. It just disappeared. And I don't even remember walking away from it. Just like, I don't need to listen to these albums anymore. I'm done. But this is all it was. And it was fun music. It's great. It's a good time. You see people dancing, cutting a rug. You're like, oh, nice. It's not like the public had a distaste for it. It was just like one day we all woke up, we're like, all right.
2: The thing that's funny about this trend is most of the dumb stuff that you get into, you can always look back and you have that fond sense of nostalgia. And you can listen to, you know, most, you know, like Ska is a great example. I can go back and listen to a couple of Ska. I can listen to a couple of Mighty Mighty Boss Tone songs and it'll take me back. I'm like, yeah, you know what, man, that was really nice. Anytime I hear swing music, I hate it. From the beginning to the end, I don't enjoy the music, and I'm not sure I ever actually did.
3: This was like my transition from, I think, high school into college. This was all the big deal. And visually, it's appealing. It's alluring. There's a lot to look at. It's very, you know, flamboyant. But, boy, it came and went so fast. It was like one day we didn't hear of it. The next day, the entire country was in its grip, and the next day, it was gone. Number four on my list are a few things, and they all follow sort of that same wheelhouse, and you'll see where I'm getting at. But these are four or five different trends that I fell into briefly until I realized they weren't for me. But it sort of went pegging your pants, sagging your jeans, wearing skinny jeans, and now joggers. I've had to realize that when it comes to fashion, the way physically I'm built, anything from the waist down that is fashionable, I cannot take part in because of my body shape. But I have tried. When I was a kid, you know, you'd tight roll your pants, and then you realize that as a fat guy, you look deranged. So I've come to realize that it took me almost all of my 4.5 decades on this earth that that fashion for me ends at the waist. Anything below that, it's got to be just pants that fit, and that's it. I don't need to draw attention in any way, shape, or form to the worst part of my anatomy.
2: I think everybody, Monday Countdown, top five fads you're embarrassed to look back on. I think everybody's list probably has some form of pants on there.
3: Like recently, and I bought two pair because I'm like, these are cool. These are comfortable. I'm going to wear these, those jogger sweatpants, right, that are like really slim leg. But what happens, Jason, is when I put them on, from my kneecap to my ankle, they are skin tight. They're like spandex.
2: I got a couple of pairs of jeans like that, and I don't know how it happened, but all of a sudden I put them on. I'm like, wait a minute, this thing is just wrapped. It's like a boa constrictor wrapped around my calf. I'm like, these weren't like this when I tried them on. What happened?
3: Yeah, but then from the kneecap up, they're like loose-fitting pants. So it makes me look, I don't know, like some sort of like new-aged hammer. And my wife finally pulled me aside. She's like, I got to tell you, kid, I don't think these are for you. And I said, you know what? I have to tend to agree with you. So I packed them up and got rid of them. But it was the same thing when the skinny jeans came around. I tried. Not a good look for a fat guy. Sagging my pants. I have a huge ass. I don't need to draw attention to it. Pegging my pants, maybe look like I was wearing cone jeans. Didn't need to do that. Number three on my list, and this was another one that I was excited to hop on because I feel like everybody wears them. But Hey Dudes and Crocs. They look comfortable. But I got a pair of each, and my wife told me I look stupid in them, and they're not very sexually enticing. But then I also thought, because of the way I'm built, of course the fat guy wants to wear comfy clothes when he's out in public. Like, I should be dressing up. I have a job I don't have to dress up for. I need to at least dress up somewhere. Going out in public, I don't need to go to the grocery store wearing, like, lounge jeans, lounge shoes. Number two on my list, and this is kind of like, I want to get involved in this. I have all the means, I thought that now that vinyl's having its big resurgence, like, I could be a nerd like everybody else. Oh, I listen to it on vinyl. Oh, I collect old vinyl. I'm a vinyl guy. What do they call a vinyl file? I have about 20 albums that I've accumulated over the years, all with plans to sit back, smoke a pipe, and listen to these things in the fine fidelity quality audio of vinyl. My wife and I even got at an estate sale a huge vinyl, you know, big cabinet. I know I can't participate. But the number one trend that I jumped in on, and I think a lot of guys my age also did, when a rapper burst onto the scene and his name was Eminem and he had bleach blonde hair, you thought, well, that's a good look. I'm going to do that too. So I promptly went down to my local hair salon and said, I need you to make my hair white as the driven snow. And she said, okay. And I didn't realize, one, how bad it burns when you're getting your hair bleached. And she had to do my hair twice to get it there. But also, you have to maintain it. But my freshman year of college, I was Eminem bleach blonde. And I look back at those pictures and think, you loser, what are you doing?
1: Damn near 30 years of real rockin' Michiana. 16 years of the Jason Lee and Cluck Show. That is how you 1039 The Bear.

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1: Monday Countdown this morning. You got to rat yourself out on this one. What are the top five most embarrassing trends or fads that you jumped on? And you look back and go, yeah, I that wasn't for me. I think I've got it dialed in. Everybody will have one hairstyle. Everybody will have one pair of pants somewhere on their list. The Jason Lee list begins at number five. I'm gonna put the other one in here, but I can't remember what it was. I will say, and I'm hesitant, but I'll say it anyway. I still know how to do the Macarena, and I also did it everywhere for like 2 years. Right, every public event that you would go to, you would have to do the Macarena. And then what was the other one? I was like
2: the chicken dance.
1: Same thing. To this day, I can still do both of those stupid dances because we all did them so many times. I shouldn't say all of us, because there's always some people in your group that said, I'm not a part of this stupidity.
2: The weird thing about
1: it. But you're like, get up and dance just like everybody. It's the modern day equivalent to a TikTok video, right? I don't ever want to get up and do a TikTok dance because you look like a damn fool every time.
2: But the weird thing is that dance, the Macarena, swept the entire country. I mean, even politicians were doing it. But it happened without the aid of social media. You just saw it in the wild and started doing it.
1: I want to be a part of that, right? But if the Macarena breaks out in the office after the show today, I would be able to get up and do it. And if the chicken dance broke out after the show today, I could get up and do it. Somebody says the electric slide. I don't remember that.
2: Mm-mm.
1: That might have finally, when I rounded that corner and said, you know what? You're right. I am too cool for this. I'm not doing this. Number four on the Jason Lee list.
2: The electric slide was back in the 70s. It kind of bled into the 80s.
1: I don't remember.
2: So that might be before our time a bit.
1: What's the left foot?
2: That's the cha-cha slide.
1: Oh, okay. All right. Number four on the Jason Lee list. I don't know why I got so deep into this, man, but I did. It is not really a great look. I mean, I enjoy it quietly, but I'm not into it like I used to be into it. The blues. There was a while there when I was, you know, oh, you got to listen to the blues, man. You got to listen to the blues. And I know exactly where it started, too. On a whim, we went to see Buddy Guy one night, my buddy and I. Which is great, right? Buddy Guy, he's a legend, right?
2: Of course.
1: He was the headliner. And there was a young man, a very young man, who was opening for him, though we didn't know who they were. I didn't go to a lot of blues shows. Who the hell is this guy? And he had just released his first album, and he got up there, and it was just a dude and a guitar. And he stomped on the stage, and he played his blues guitar, and he sang his blues songs. His name was Keb Moe, who's gone on to astounding success now. But for some reason, his music clicked with me. And then I became blues guy. Buddy Guy, to me, I mean, I know that he sings the blues, but it was like, he's almost like a hair band version of the blues, right? Because he's loud and he's flashy. He looks cool as hell.
2: Oh, yeah.
1: But like Keb Moe blues, I mean, now Keb Moe's a different animal, but when he first started, it was at Delta Blues where he just sat there and stomped his foot and played along with it, right? And I was like, oh, that's authentic. You got to listen to the blues, man.
2: You guys, I don't know if this is a bold take or not, but the blues is insufferable. Every song sounds the same to me. It's a shame.
1: It goes on forever. And forever.
2: I work at a station that held a big, huge, like, blues festival every winter. So, like, every Saturday or Sunday, whatever it was, you'd have to be out at the auditorium hosting whatever the blues thing. And my God, man, the people that were into that, white people!
1: They love it.
2: Holy smokes.
1: Old white people love the blues.
2: Yeah.
1: The only thing that's more insufferable than the old people and their love of the blues is when a young white kid is all of a sudden into the blues. It's kind of like, what was it, Weird Science? Or what was it? Tell me what you know about the blues. He's like, oh, man, I can tell you about the girls. Broke my heart. That wasn't the thing. Number three on the Jason Lee list. This one's tough to admit because it's just so, you know, like grunge fashion. And for like 2 years, everywhere I went, I had a flannel tied around my waist and boots on. Why?
2: Because everybody else did.
1: Why was I so layered up? I'm like, it is 92 degrees today. Guess what's not going to happen?
2: Yep.
1: I'm not going to catch a chill and need to put this flannel on.
2: Also, the long shorts and boots was a good look. I'm going to wear my Docs no matter what.
1: Yeah, you would be wearing shorts and you would have a flannel tied around your waist. They're like, it's 94 degrees today. What, do you think you're going to catch a chill later, Grandma? Number two on the Jason Lee list, only because the suffering that you will do in the name of fashion when you're a kid. Somebody else already texted this in. What about parachute pants? Absolutely parachute pants. But I have the worst
2: pants. Man, they were comfortable, though.
1: I have the worst parachute pants story out of anybody. They were silly, one, because they were a pair of pants that had like 11 pockets, right? They were loaded with zippers, and then there was pockets everywhere. I don't know what we needed to store. Completely unnecessary. It was like cargo shorts times 10 or cargo pants times 10. Didn't need any of that. But when parachute pants became a big deal, I made my mom take me to the mall so that I could get parachute pants because everybody else had them. But everybody else had these lightweight, almost like, you know, like Adidas workout pants material. And when I got to the mall and I saw those and I'm like, oh, cool, those are the ones that everybody has. And then I looked next to it and they had like pleather, like fake leather parachute pants. I'm like, that's what I want right there.
2: Deluxe.
1: That looks like something that Quiet Riot would wear. So that's probably my money is better spent on the fake leather parachute pants instead of the nylon ones. So I got two pairs. I still remember one was black and then the other pair was like a Merlot. Like a burgundy or whatever.
2: All right, lover boy.
1: Real smooth. Yep. They weren't red. They were you know, like a dark red. The problem is inside, it wasn't like leather on skin. There was some sort of a furry material on the inside. And so when you went to, it was like August or September. So when I put these pants on and then I wore them to school the next day, there was no ventilation in these pants at all. Because there was like a fur-like material on the inside, and then you had leather on the outside.
2: So you're just stewing your juice.
1: And how I don't know what I was like second grade, third grade, whatever. I don't know how old I was, but you just basically just marinated in your own disgustingness because everything was trapped in your pants. I remember getting home and peeling them off, taking them off, and just peeling them down, and my legs were like whatever color that fuzz was.
2: I don't know
1: so
2: why
1: disgusting.
2: I don't know why you'd phrase it like this. Can you imagine the smell of young Jason's teen legs in those pants?
1: Number one, of course, I got hair at number one. I'm trying desperately. I was going through a bunch of stuff on Saturday, throwing stuff out, you know, and trying to consolidate some stuff because I'm trying to find my high school graduation picture. When I cleaned out my dad's house, I found my, you know, like the walking across the stage high school picture. Right?
2: Yeah.
1: You know, you walk across, you shake the principal's hand or whatever. And I know the picture's around somewhere because I found it at my dad's house, but now I don't know where I put it. And just the amount of hair is so silly. Because I got my little graduation cap on, and the hair that's coming out of the bottom, and the fact that the graduation cap
2: is... Okay, Steve Stevens.
1: The thing is, like, sitting up high because there's so much hair piled up underneath it.
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Damn near 30 years of real rockin' Michiana. 16 years of the Jason Lee and Cluck Show. 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
1: Nice.
0: 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I'm sorry, I need it again. Is that the sound that the sheep used to make when you were growing up when you had to milk them? But yeah, as we predicted, Carrie Underwood is doing all the heavy lifting.

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8: 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A little bit of sunshine again. Clouds will eventually win. We'll end up with some pop-up showers. Warmer today, though. 73. Cloudy, 52 tomorrow. Sunshine, 65 on Thursday. Looks like 80 for the weekend, though.
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8: Somebody bring up a great point about detasseling. Hey, if children weren't meant for labor, they wouldn't have been given such tiny hands for such delicate work.
9: Indeed.
8: Yeah, you are correct. I don't know what this is either. I never detasseled corn, but I baked hay every day all summer long.
9: Baled, probably.
8: I need it to be baked. I want to know what baking hay is.
9: Warren misses grabbing piss corn, LOL. I don't miss it. I just wonder if, like, it's an opportunity for adults at any point down the line.
8: That's probably why you can't have kids. Walking around in pee boots every 2 weeks during the summer.
9: Yeah. I only did it 2 seasons. I remember once at the end, they send you a hat with one of those big flat bills that goes all the way around that has the company logo on it. I was like, cool, man.
8: But like a bucket hat?
9: Yeah. No, not a bucket hat. It's like, I've got one for mowing the lawn.
8: That's a good look.
9: What? I don't want to get sunburned, man. I don't want to put all the crap on my face, so I wear like the sunshade hat. I really don't appreciate how hard you're laughing at me right now.
8: Do you wear it when you pedal your raft down the Mississippi?
9: No, but if I'm going to wear it later today, I'm going to be out doing a couple of things around the house. I'm going to have my hat on. And it's weird.
8: You're like, well, Jim, I guess we're going this way. All right, 888-545-5655.
7: They're out there. Stupid people doing stupid things with the Jason Lee and Cluck Show.
9: You know, I'd just like to point out that the one of us that doesn't wear the sun hat had to go in and get like a lesion removed from his forehead because he's been baking too hard.
8: But what I found out is you can keep going in every year and they'll freeze them off so you don't have to wear a hat or sunscreen.
9: Yeah, but it keeps you cool.
8: I wish you could have seen the disappointment on that man's face when I said, oh, cool, so I don't have to wear sunscreen anymore. I can just come in once a year and get these things blasted off. No, no. I said, whoa, hey, just a joke. There is no reason for you to yell at me.
9: I'm a bald ginger. Those big brim shade hats are great, says Rock God Red. Yeah, I wear mine all the time.
8: Social media influencer has been arrested after reportedly refusing to pay his tab at a restaurant, a fancy schmancy sit-down restaurant like Warren calls them. He ran up a $400 bill.
9: That'll happen in a sit-down restaurant. That's why I stay away.
8: His name is Dalton Ethery, better known as Chud the Builder.
9: Ah.
8: He creates content in Nashville. It says his content is often racially charged. I'm looking at his page right. Oh, of course, Warren Cluck likes it.
9: Boy, I'm taking the heat this week, and it's only Tuesday.
8: Hey, put your hat on, Warren.
9: Okay.
8: While dining at the unnamed restaurant, he was asked not to live stream because it's disruptive for everybody there. He ordered two entrees, drinks, and appetizers to the tune of about $371.55 without tip. They realized he had been live streaming the whole time. He was asked to stop. He then became disruptive, made racial statements, and then began to yell and cause a scene. And then he made statements that he would not be paying for the food that he had eaten. He was arrested, charged with disorderly conduct, resisting arrest, and theft of services.
9: Warren in his sun hat, then his husky overalls. I have a pair of overalls, but I don't dare wear them. I don't know why I have them. I should just get rid of them. I'm afraid to wear them.
8: If you drive by slowly in the middle of the afternoon, you might see him bent over the flower bed in his bloomers.
9: You know, I should wear the overalls when I mow this week. No shirt underneath and have my big hat on.
8: Mm-hmm.
9: You know, no one ever says hi when I'm dressed like that.
8: A career criminal has been arrested for swallowing $770,000 worth of Tiffany diamonds.
9: Somebody does say, often racially charged. Chud is the most racist thing online right now.
8: Okay.
9: Whoa.
8: I have no idea who this is. This dude decided he was going to represent himself in a court of law. He dismissed his lawyers, much to, well, the disappointment of everybody, because these never work out the way these guys think. Oh, I'm smarter than... No.
9: Have you ever heard of somebody acting as their own attorney and winning?
8: No, I don't think so. This happened in Florida. 33-year-old man, he's from Texas. He's been locked up on bond since he was arrested for allegedly stealing two sets of diamond earrings from Tiffany's. One set, $609,000. The other one, $160,000. He stole the earrings from the Tiffany Outlet Mall in Orlando, Florida. He was arrested 6 hours later, traveling back to Texas. A prison scan revealed that his stomach contained foreign objects. If you've ever listened to the podcast, you know that that's a lousy job.
9: Sure is.
8: It took 2 weeks. He was under police guard for 2 weeks in a Florida hospital. Eventually, he passed the stolen Tiffany merchandise.
9: You know, that also means that somebody has to, like, stomp through what he does drop off. Nope, nothing.
8: Mm-hmm. Oddly, his excrement also showed two other earrings which were not part of the Tiffany robbery.
9: Hmm.
8: How that jewelry got inside the man is a mystery. It is unclear what kind of defense he will mount, since the evidence against him is devastating, including security video and obviously the, you know, the shimmering contents inside the bedpan. So please be careful. They're out there, stupid people doing stupid things. We'll get to entertainment news in a second.
9: The lights will be going dark for Jimmy Kimmel the night that Stephen Colbert signs off. Savannah Guthrie, despite her missing mom, is already lining up new gigs. Fast and the Furious coming to a television near you. We're getting more Westworld content, if you remember that on HBO back in the day. BuzzFeed has been sold. We have our final casting additions to The White Lotus and some new FIFA entertainment we have heard of. Also, apparently there's not a Beatles museum, but there's about to be in London.
8: And Matthew McConaughey dropped a trailer for his first movie that will be in theaters since 2019. Oh, yeah, and Def Leppard's Rick Allen. Drummer for Def Leppard is contributing his talents to a new video. We don't care about any of that. It's a job. The description of the singer-songwriter he's appearing in the YouTube video with has also a side gig, too. Interesting.
9: You guys, no corn detasseling here, but I did pick blueberries by hand all day, every day, most of the summer. It did not pay well either. Sounds like I would have rather detasseled corn. I thought all those blueberries were like you pick.
8: No, you can buy them already packaged too when you go there. Yeah. Because sometimes you lose your enthusiasm when you get there. You're like, you pick. That's super fun. Let's go. And they have a coffee can, and then it's tied to a rope, and then you tie the rope around your waist. And then you just go, and you put the blueberries. You just pick them like this and throw them in the coffee can.
0: Pass.
8: But then sometimes, you know, I don't know, maybe the kids are a little unruly that day. And you don't feel like chasing them all over the blueberry field. So you're like, just buy some so we can go do something else so they can burn off their energy in different ways. Hypothetically speaking, 888-545-5655.
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8: It's a $1,000 bribe coming up at 10 a.m. this morning, so you're about 25 minutes away from your first shot at a grand. Morgan Reed has your first chance. Drew Cage has a chance for you this afternoon, so be listening 10, 12, 2, and 4 o'clock. Four different keywords over the course of the day. 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Do it all four times. It definitely betters your odds at winning $1,000 in the $1,000 bribe. 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Little bits and pieces of sunshine today. The clouds will win for the most part. We might even see some showers popping up late afternoon, early into the evening. The good news is it will be warm, 73 today. Great, because I'm dressed like it was 36 when I left the house today.
9: Yep. You and I bundled up for walking across the parking lot.
8: Cloudy and 52 tomorrow. That's it. Barely making it out of the 40s, but then some sunshine and 65 on Thursday. Little bit warmer on Friday. A bit warmer for the weekend. Got about a 40% chance of rain late on Saturday, and then another 40% chance of rain on Sunday. But the good news is, looks like we'll be 80, maybe even 80 plus both days. And then it looks like we're in the mid-70s for the work week next week.
1: It's entertainment.
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9: A week from Thursday is the final episode of The Late Show with Stephen Colbert. He is done after 11 seasons on CBS. Jimmy Kimmel said he will be airing a rerun a week from Thursday out of respect. He did the same thing when David Letterman had his final show in May of 2015. I wondered earlier in the show, man, how long had Jimmy Kimmel been doing this gig? And somebody texted in that it was 2003. Kimmel's been on late night for 2+ decades.
8: Wow.
9: But he's going to run a huge list of guests between now and then. We talked about this a little bit earlier. He's going to have Letterman on Thursday this week, and the next week, Tom Hanks, Julia Louis-Dreyfus, Pedro Pascal, and then he will be done. Riding off into Memorial Day weekend forever. I know with really famous, high-functioning, creative, smart people like Stephen Colbert, he probably won't hang it up. But, dude, I would do nothing, man. I'm like, that's it. I'm done working. Good night. And despite the fact that her mother is still missing, most likely presumed deceased, Savannah Guthrie of the Today Show has a new gig on tap. NBC has officially ordered a primetime game show based on the popular New York Times puzzle Wordle. She will host the series. It is set to premiere early next year. Jimmy Fallon is producing it. The show will feature competitive teams battling in a Wordle arena for cash prizes. Wordle, picked up by the Times in 2022, attracts billions of players every year who guess 5-letter words in 6 attempts using color-coded clues. Never really got into that game because I am not a smart man and do not need to be made to feel less smart by my phone.
8: Not be made to feel less smart.
9: I don't know what the thing is.
8: You're making me feel less smart.
9: Uh-huh. Like, I used to play Words with friends with Mutter Jeff. And
8: it's a 4-letter word for less smart.
9: Yeah. Mutter Jeff kicked my ass at Words with Friends for, I think, like 3 years. I never won a game against him.
8: And it then begins with a D.
9: Yeah, and then I thought, why am I doing this to myself? Wake up, pop a couple of things in, feel like an idiot. So I decided, you know what? I'm done playing this with Mutter Jeff. Deleted it. Peacock has officially greenlit a Fast and Furious television show. We've had 11 installments of the movie, and I believe we're supposed to get the 12th installment coming up in 2028. Fast Forever is what it's called. Vin Diesel made the announcement. All the TV networks are having what's called the upfronts this week, where they're presenting what they have on tap for the next year. to get affiliates, networks, providers, investors, everybody excited that, oh, man, they got it on the ball. So you're going to get a lot of this news as the week goes on. Plot details remain confidential. Vin Diesel does promise that the television show, which will be airing on Peacock, will honor the film's legacy. They do say that this is the second Fast and Furious TV adaptation because Netflix has had an animated Spy Racer series that was set inside the universe of Fast and Furious. I don't know. And if you remember Westworld from HBO, it was a series, a handful of years ago, but it was based on the 1973 Michael Crichton novel. Now, a guy named David Koepp, he's a screenwriter. He also did Jurassic Park and a couple of the sequels. He did the Mission Impossible movies. He did Spider-Man. He is working on a brand new Westworld screenplay for Warner Brothers. His work will be taken directly from the book about a Western-themed adult fantasy park that obviously goes haywire. Guests battle gunslinging robots. A malfunction occurs. Yul Brynner. Old heads will remember. And James Brolin were in the original, but he is going to work on a brand new adaptation. His current project is he just did Jurassic Park Rebirth, and he worked with Steven Spielberg on Disclosure Day that opens up on June 12th. So, dude's been busy. And I didn't know this guy was quietly worth a ton of money to be pulling this off, but we laughed that Byron Allen took over one of the, was it Seth Meyers? Who was the, one of the late slots was vacated, and instead of coming up with a new show, they just leased the time now to this guy who puts on a show called Comics Unleashed. I didn't realize he also owns the Weather Channel.
8: Yes.
9: And 13 other TV stations through his media group. Well, Byron Allen just purchased BuzzFeed for $120 million. He'll be taking a 52% majority stake and become CEO. The current CEO is going to step down to focus on developing their AI content. But that's what BuzzFeed needs, AI. But he does plan to expand BuzzFeed into streaming video, more user-generated content. They're going to try to make this a social media type deal. All right. I feel like BuzzFeed had its moment. Amazon Prime Video has renewed the action series Reacher for a fifth season. It continues to be one of Amazon Prime Video's top performers. Season 3 drew 54.5 million viewers in its first 19 days, making it the most watched season of anything on Prime Video since Fallout Season 1. And HBO has announced the final casting additions for this next season of The White Lotus. I don't have a release date for White Lotus Season 4. I just know they're working on it, but they have added Sir Ben Kingsley to the mix. Yeah, a couple of actors I'm unfamiliar with. Max Minghella and Pekka Strang. Why they sound like foreigners, Jason? But the new season will head to the Cannes Film Festival and follow rival film teams over 1 week and will target French customer service. Yesterday, FIFA announced a couple of headliners for various World Cup kickoff events at different venues. The only name we recognized was Katy Perry, and even that was quite underwhelming given the magnitude of the World Cup.
8: And Alanis Morissette.
9: Yeah, for Canada. Sports Illustrated has an SI Beyond the Pitch series that will have other major artists kicking off celebrations throughout the country. These ones we recognize. 50 Cent and Diplo will be in New York City July 18th during championship weekend. The Chainsmokers will be at Miami's stadium on June 26th. And Nelly will be out at the Hollywood Palladium on June 12th to kick things off. These are names we recognize. And I would have thought that London had a massive Beatles museum, but apparently they don't. The new Beatles Museum will open at 3 Savile Row in London. That's the legendary Apple Corporation headquarters, where the band recorded Let It Be and performed that big final rooftop concert back in 1969. It'll feature 7 floors, never before seen archival material, rotating exhibitions, a fan store. What blows my mind about the Beatles is still all these years later, 50 plus, there's still stuff that people haven't seen. There will be, of course, a fan store. They're going to recreate the recording studio, and you can also go up on the rooftop and take some pictures. Paul and Ringo stopped by recently and said it's like coming home. It's amazing. Da-da-da-da-da.
8: The fact that somebody hasn't done this already, I mean, you got Graceland for Elvis, right?
9: Yeah.
8: It's the Beatles are 10 times more famous than Elvis, right? If people are still flocking to Graceland every year, imagine how far people will travel for the Beatles stuff. How many more people will travel?
9: It was pretty sweet when they had Graceland on Paradise. You're like, oh, hell yeah.
8: That was pretty sweet.
9: Yeah, it was.
8: You remember that time?
9: Yeah, pretty sick.
8: Real quick before this guy goes back. Hey, I'm about to go back for a heart cath. Fourth one this year. You guys rock. You get my day going great. See you tomorrow. I'll catch up on the podcast after surgery. Later. Well, good luck back there. Good for you, man. I mean, good for you? Maybe it's not a good for you.
9: No, I think getting a heart cath is good, right?
8: Are they just kind of cleaning out your pipes a little bit? Get the blood flowing?
9: Probably.
8: A little better? Michael Jackson biopic has now jumped up to the number 2 spot for the highest grossing biopic ever. The Michael Jackson movie has made $577 million globally in the last 3 weeks. It just jumped over Elvis to become the second highest grossing biopic ever. Still got a long way to go for the Freddie Mercury Bohemian Rhapsody movie. The Queen movie, $910.8 million in the number one spot.
9: Good gravy.
8: We talked about this in Entertainment News in the 6 o'clock hour, and I got excited because I watched the trailer, and the trailer did exactly what a trailer's supposed to do. It enticed me to watch this movie. Matthew McConaughey is headed back to movie theaters. The movie, this is the first time he's had a theatrical release since 2019. It's called The Rivals of the Asmaya King. It's a drama set in rural Oklahoma. The film follows McConaughey. He's a beekeeper whose operation is threatened by rivals played by Kurt Russell.
9: Rival beekeepers. There's beef in the beekeeping community.
8: He is excited to create a family business, but he finds out, quote unquote, the honey game is ruthless. And his rivals threaten to destroy everything that he has built. It'll be in theaters on August 14th. Now, the problem is, I saw it. I said, oh, man, that looks good. They make beekeeping look great. But then I remembered the same trailer. The trailer did the same thing about that Fire on the Mountain movie that he had. And I watched 15 minutes of that movie, and it sucked so bad. But I remember we talked about it on Entertainment News because I watched it. I said, wow, that looks really good. That's a stupid idea for a movie. But for some reason, Matthew McConaughey looks like he pulls it off and makes it cool. He did not at all. And that stupid movie keeps popping up and says, would you like to finish watching? No. No, I don't. Rick Allen is playing drums in the video for his wife's new single called Everline. We don't care about that. Her name is Lauren Moore. We care even less about that, but you can see the video on YouTube. What we're interested here in is her resume. Lauren Moore lists her occupations as, one, wife is in the top spot, right? Okay. Because obviously most of your money comes from the drummer of Def Leppard, followed by singer, songwriter, and then healing artist.
9: We're a little unclear what exactly that means.
8: It sounds cool. It sounds like it's made up, but you could talk to somebody. It'd be easy to talk somebody into giving you money because you're a healing artist. So what would you say you do? Oh, I'm a healing artist. Oh, so what do you do? Well, it's mostly healing.
9: Mm-hmm.
8: Wow, do you think you could heal me? I already started. Holy crap, where do I pay? You can just put it in my hand.
9: Yep.
8: Am I getting better? You bet, but it's going to take some time. And a lot of work.
9: Yep. You got to have a positive attitude. And if it doesn't work, then it's probably you just didn't have the positive attitude enough.
8: And I say that as an expert because I am a healing artist.
9: Mm-hmm.
8: Here's your entertainment news for a Tuesday. Let's wrap this thing up. 888-545-5655.
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8: Well, what do we learn on this amazing Tuesday? Somebody said, what Matthew McConaughey movie is Jason talking about? I don't know, some dumb movie about a fire on a mountain, and there were kids trapped, and he had to drive a school bus up. He's like, driving, oh my God.
9: The 2025 survival drama, The Lost Bus.
8: Yeah, it sucks super bad.
9: Based on a true story.
8: It still sucks super bad. All right, what else do we learn today? We learned, unfortunately, most Americans have had to admit to themselves that they will be scaling down the summer vacation this year. 40% of Americans, that's 4 out of 10 of us, say we will not be taking any trips this summer because we cannot afford it. We're trying to save money and pay down debt. I don't like when they save money because what does that lead you to believe? when it says, I can't do that. I need to save money. What does that mean?
9: We
8: believe it's going to get worse.
9: Yeah.
8: Well, I need to save money. Who knows what's on the horizon anymore?
9: Mm-hmm.
8: I got to save money.
9: I do like that. Nice feeling of uneasiness.
8: This is preventative maintenance.
9: Uh-huh.
8: The most millennial thing millennials do, making big purchases on big devices. 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Refusing to get rid of skinny jeans. One guy said, I will die with my ankle socks on. 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The 6 money skills Gen Z kids wish that you would talk to them about. Building a resume, working a side hustle, budgeting and saving, filing taxes, utilizing credit. Number one answer is investing. It's the same 6 things all of us wished our parents had talked to us about. Oh, we did learn something weird here. The conversation was, what were the discontinued food, drinks, or snacks do you wish that they would bring back? We got all the pretty much the same answers we get every time. 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
9: The snack wells made an appearance.
8: Real Ding Dongs in a foil wrapper. And then somebody said Pizza Hut's original recipes for their pizzas. There's the disconnect when we talk about how Pizza Hut just isn't Pizza Hut anymore. We just thought it because we'd outgrown it and we had other pizzas and we realized, wow, there's a lot you can do with a pizza.
9: Yeah.
8: Apparently, somebody texted in and said he worked at Pizza Hut back then and they switched from fresh dough to frozen. Oh, and they also used to hand cut all of their vegetables and they don't do that anymore either. America's favorite cereal. Fruit Loops, top of the list. 13 states in this great nation of ours said that Fruit Loops is their favorite, followed by Rice Krispies and Cheerios at number 2. Really? Rice Krispies and cereal? Or Cheerios? Those are the 2 most boring.
9: Rice Krispies, Cheerios, and Corn Flakes were like the holy trinity of the worst cereals. Mm. You're like, fine, it's still cereal, I'll eat it.
8: Your family does not like to have fun, do they?
9: No.
8: DoorDash is spending $50 million to help drivers pay for gas this year. If you are a DoorDash driver in the U.S. or Canada, you can get relief through the company's Crimson Debit Card program, which will offer 10% cash back on gas purchases. Also, higher mileage drivers can also qualify for weekly fuel payments ranging from $5 to $15.
9: Wow.
8: Because they realize
9: that cheddar.
8: Obviously, they realize they need to help their drivers because their drivers will stop driving and they will be out of business. 45 million Americans will be traveling next weekend for Memorial Day weekend. Number one destination is Orlando, Florida. We do have a new episode. Oh, yeah. Also, it's all over Reddit if you want to take a look. If you saw the video of that guy throwing a rock at that monk seal in Hawaii, somebody beat him up. So
9: a couple people did.
8: You can find the revenge video on Reddit. We have a new podcast today. We'll live stream at 11:15, drop the podcast at noon. Get everything you need at jlnkshow.com. We gotta go. We'll talk to you tomorrow. Have a great day. We'll see you.
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Safe and Sound by Shinedown 103.9 The Bear. Good morning. It is Morgan Reed. I don't know about you, dude, but I am so sick of these up and down temperatures because I have horrible allergies right now. I can't see, I can't breathe, I can't hear because my ears are all plugged up. That's like, what, 3 out of the 5 senses completely nerfed right there. I hate it here, man, but we've got a lot to get into today with some sunshine on the way. Bands are going to be taking concert safety regulations all the way back to the early 2000s again. We'll talk about that. Plus, Bring Me the Horizon and a bunch of other stuff going around. So hang out with me during your workday. Let's make it through together.

0: Audio Slave, a 103.9 The Bear for you. And I don't know if you've noticed, but I've noticed even at local shows around here, concert etiquette has genuinely gone like completely out the window lately. Latest victim, Ollie Sykes from Bring Me the Horizon, getting nailed in the face with an iPhone during their show in St. Louis this week. And honestly, what are we doing anymore, you guys? It happened during Happy Song. He stops the show in the video. He looks around and says, "Who the hell threw that?" Didn't say that word, but not FCC friendly. He stayed professional. He did finish the set, but people there said his energy completely changed afterwards, which, yeah, it's gonna. He got hit in the face with an iPhone. I bet that hurt a lot. Everybody wants that viral concert moment now. It's getting so weird and so selfish, like that weird drunk lady who went up on stage during Falling in a Verse. Not gonna lie, though, Bring Me the Verizon as a joke online did make me laugh a little bit, but Bring Me the Horizon, gonna be in Rosemont this Friday, May 15th, if you're heading over there. Maybe just keep your phone in your hands and not airborne.
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2: 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Kim is retired, but still rocking hard. 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Congratulations, Kim from Elkhart. 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

0: Papa Roach with Wake Up Calling on 103.9 The Bear. Now, it is always sad, I guess, to see our legendary rockers get so much older, but it is also cute because now they got their little old man hobbies like Queen guitarist Brian May making garden gnomes for charity, and it's adorable. He created this little guitar-playing gnome called Billy Badaxe, holding a replica of his famous red special guitar, which he originally built with his dad. And now he's going to be auctioned off for charity at this giant flower show in London. Again, I don't know why, but I love hearing stories like this. These guys creating some of the biggest rock songs ever made. And now Brian May is all about garden gnomes, and Geddy Lee loves his baseball cards. Their little hobbies are all hanging out together. It's adorable.
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Drag Me, New Bear Rock, from Ashes to New, 103.9 The Bear, which, by the way, like literally just became their first number one on the Billboard mainstream rock chart, still sitting at number one right now. And I read an interview about what vocalist Danny Kaye said about the meaning behind this song. He said it's about how life can feel totally normal one second. I mean, you're not doing great, but we're getting through it. And then something happens and you get dragged all the way down. And I think a lot of people connect with this song because life really does change that fast sometimes. The new album From Ashes to New, Reflections, is out now. They're out on the road with Black Veil Brides right now, and they're going to be out with Shinedown later this summer.

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0: ACDC and 103.9 The Bear with For Those About to Rock, We Salute You. And Rolling Stone magazine is saluting the 100 greatest guitar solos of all time. And listen up, people online already fighting about this thing. The top five songs: Prince with Purple Rain, Jimi Hendrix. It doesn't even give a song, it just says Jimi Hendrix. Eagles for Hotel California, Pink Floyd with Comfortably Numb, and of course, Eddie Van Halen for Eruption. AC/DC did make that list, but they are all the way down at number 100 for You Shook Me All Night Long, which I know some of you are mad about, but these lists are just impossible. Everybody seems to have that solo for them, and one that makes me irrationally angry: I've never seen them on this list. The greatest guitarist of my generation is honestly Ray Toro from My Chemical Romance. Go give a listen to some of his guitar work. Just incredible stuff, and he never makes that list. I want to know, what is your favorite guitar solo of all time? You can text me always, 574-254-1039.
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New bedrock from Black Label Society, 103.9 The Bear, Name in Blood off of the new album Engines of Demolition, out now. If you haven't heard this whole album, go give it a listen. My goodness, favorite thing from 2026 so far. And we got Green Day teasing something big this morning, posting over on their socials, quote, "Get ready. It's time to hitch a ride down the Boulevard of Broken Dreams, and we now know it's for Nimrods." This is a brand new Green Day comedy that's going to be hitting theaters August 14th. Apparently more details coming soon, but it's kind of the same dumb humor and energy Green Day's always had over the years. Biggest Green Day superfan right here, American Idiot, up now.

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Bones by Alice in Chains at 103.9 The Bear, 90s at Noon off of Dirt from 1992. One of their concert openers for years and years. And I always, as a musician, appreciate weird time signatures in songs. That song is in 7/8 time. We got Sponge from 1996 serving up another slice of 90s perfection after Plowed.

0: Lit on 103.9 The Bear 90s at noon. There is a little financial chaos happening in the Osborne family right now. Apparently, Jack Osborne defaulted on a $250,000 business loan tied to his Osborne Media project. And what this was a family website launched last year with podcasts and exclusive content, all of that. But apparently, it got very expensive fast. They admitted they bit off a little more than they could chew financially. Jack Osborne now reportedly owes over $250,000, accruing $81 of interest per day that this thing goes unpaid. So good luck, man. I'm sure his ghost hunting shows can pay it off or something. I don't know.
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To Fly by the Foo Fighters, 103.9 The Bear, 90s at noon, off of Nothing Left to Lose, 1999. Honestly, this song, just rest in peace, Taylor Hawkins. Drumming is incredible. We got Kenny Wayne, Shepherd, Blue on Black, off of Trouble Is, 1997. Just 19 years old when he wrote this, by the way.

0: That was Godsmack, 103.9 The Bear, 90s at noon. It looks like Tool might finally end up doing a residency at the Sphere in Vegas someday. And to be honest, I think Tool is one of those few bands actually built in a laboratory, like, specifically for that venue with their visualizations they already have and their theatrics. Apparently, they were supposed to help open the Sphere originally. And according to Adam Jones, though, there were Game of Thrones-level band politics. Actual quote, by the way, that got in the way. They have been talking with the venue since it opened, though, so it sounds like Tool is probably happening eventually. Speaking of the Sphere residencies, Metallica will be the first hard rock band to play at the Sphere later this year. I did see a clip on Instagram of Lars Ulrich doing a drum fill the other day that reminded me that he is certainly one of the drummers of all time.
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Jacobs said they never really intended for this to become a full Sublime album at first, but the deeper they got into making some music together, the more natural it felt. Like, there are moments where you can hear little pieces of his dad in there, but it does still feel like his own thing, too. He doesn't see this as replacing the original Sublime. He called it, quote, the epilogue. And I just think that's such a respectful way to approach something that means so, so much to so many people.

Until the Sun Explodes by Sublime, new Bear Rock from them, 103.9 The Bear. Man, I love this song. I think it's very sweet. The first time since 1996, Sublime going to be releasing a new record called Until the Sun Explodes, and we can expect that June 12th. Now, with Bradley Nowell's son, Jacob Nowell, at the wheel, joining original members Eric Wilson and Bud Goff, and you can tell that this comes from a very genuine place.

0: In the End by Linkin Park, 103.9 The Bear. I gotta ask, you guys got any big summer plans coming up this year? Because apparently a lot of people scaling way back on vacations right now because everything is just so damn expensive. New survey out says about 40% of people polled aren't going to be taking a summer trip at all this year. And I get it. Even the people still traveling, doing short trips, cheaper destinations, little weekend things, all of that. I mean, I even posted on my social media yesterday looking for hiking recommendations that are a day trip where we can get there and back in like a day, maybe one night stay. But I really want like a nice little cabin somewhere for a couple of days. And then I started looking at the prices and I like genuinely have to sell a kidney to live at this point. Don't even get me started on wedding season coming up. When did we start spending so much money on other people's weddings? And if you're getting married, please don't make people do that because you're getting like a $5 Dunkin' gift card from me, my friend. I can't do it anymore.
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10: There's so many places to get your news from these days. 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

New Bear Rock from Evanescence, 103.9 The Bear with Afterlife. I swear, like, the last 2 years have just been nonstop accidental leaks from bands and companies that definitely hit publish way too early, and Evanescence is the latest victim of that. Might have accidentally had their 2026 Australia and New Zealand tour leaked by a merch company. Apparently, fans noticed pre-order info for the new album Sanctuary coming out here soon, mentioning early ticket access for an upcoming Australia and New Zealand tour. And that is before anything had officially been announced. And this wasn't some like random sketchy website either. This was their actual merch partner connected to touring. So somebody probably got a very awkward email from their boss this morning.

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If you find half a bottle of Fireball in your golf bag left over from your fall scramble, it's still totally fine to drink. I think. Michiana's home for real rock. This is Real Rock 103.9. The Bear.

0: New Bear Rock from the Pretty Reckless, 103.9 The Bear. You can catch them here very soon in September, opening for AC/DC at Notre Dame Stadium. 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

0: Dayseeker, 103.9 The Bear with Crawl Back to My Coffin. New Bear Rock for you from them. Just hit number one over on the Billboard Mainstream Rock Chart. This is their first number one ever. It's very, very cool seeing small bands like Dayseeker just slowly grinding their way up over the last couple of years. And like my friends, the Funeral Portrait as well, finally having one of those big breakthrough moments. Such a loyal fan base they have. That's off of their album Creature in the Black Night from 2025. It's also their first number one ever for their label, Spine Farm Records. So everybody is probably over there losing their minds. Congrats to Dayseeker.
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0: Perry Mason by Ozzy Osbourne on 103.9 The Bear. Fun fact for you, I play bass. I learned the bass line to this song not that long ago, working with another band, and my fingers hurt for days. Geezer Butler, what an amazing bass player. We also got some breaking news on the Pearl Jam front, you guys. They just announced their first show since drummer Matt Cameron left the band last year. They're going to be headlining the final night of the Ohana Festival in California this September, which is Eddie Vedder's festival, which also means we're probably very close to finding out who the new drummer of Pearl Jam is going to be. Good luck to whoever that is, because, I mean, stepping into Pearl Jam is going to be one of those jobs where every person on Earth is immediately going to become a critic, kind of like, you know, Emily Armstrong with Linkin Park. Not the same thing, I know, but anytime you introduce somebody new, there's always going to be critics. The lineup this year is very awesome, too. We got Billy Idol, Bad Religion, Pixies, Alabama Shakes, and more. I guess if you're in California, get some tickets to that, man.
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2: Today's Real Rocker of the Day is Kim Kaufman from Elkhart. Kim is retired and still rocking hard. He says he plays 4 instruments, loves working on cars and motorcycles, and spends his time outdoors when he's not listening to Pearl Jam, Alice in Chains, Megadeth, Ozzy, and Nirvana on the Bear. Congratulations, Kim from Elkhart. 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

0: Liar by Jelly Roll for you, 103.9 The Bear. All right, I'm so ready to go home and just relax for the rest of the night. I really wish the sun would cooperate like a little bit more so I could go lay out on my porch, you know, maybe let the cheeks say hi to the neighbors or something. But better days are ahead, and I cannot wait for the warm weather to finally stick around for good. I love summertime so much. You can go give me a follow over on my social media. I'm under my name, Mark and Reed, Instagram, Facebook, TikTok. Hang out with me over there. I'll do it all again with you tomorrow. Have a great night, you guys. Mark Reed, 103.9 The Bear, Drew Cage up for you next.
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Hey, man, happy Tuesday. How you doing? My name is Drew Cage, 574-254-1039. Text it up. Get at me on the social medias. How are things? How's your Tuesday? How's work going? Go ahead. Let me know all of that stuff, man. And be prepared. Be prepared. Have that number handy because one of the final shots at $1,000 is going to happen here in a little bit. Details about that shortly. Anything else? Calls, text me up. Get at on the socials. Go ahead, man. Start with White Zombie. It's 103.9 The Bear.

0: 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Only a couple more days to get in on the $1,000, man. The $1,000 bribe. It's happening right now. Your next opportunity, your next keyword, 4 o'clock. A little less than an hour from now. I'd like to tell that to you right now so you don't have to do anything. Just stay exactly where you are. If you can hear me telling you this right now, you are where you need to be to hear that keyword. And then want to give it to you, you just text it back to me, 574-254-1039. You're in the running for today's $1,000. Now, I say the final opportunities because come Friday, this is done. This is over on Friday, so get your keywords in, man. We get 4 every single day, 10 a.m., noon, 2 p.m., and 4 p.m., all right? Be around. 4 entries into $1,000 every single weekday now through Friday. If you've not won yours yet, man, keep trying because it's not over. It's a $1,000 bribe from Pro Fleet and 103.9 The Bear.
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New Bear Rock from Papa Roach, 103.9 The Bear. If you were going to break in and rob a school, what do you think you'd steal? Like computers, like some electronics, maybe some lab equipment, if that's still a thing. I don't even know. It's been a long time since I've been in school. It'd probably be something like that, though, right? Some high-value items. Well, if you're in Florida, you're going to steal something less valuable, but far more impressive. Details, 15 minutes. Corn, it's 103.9 The Bear.

Jason Lee and Cluck in the morning. And real rock all day. The 1-2 punch of radio domination. 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

0: New Bear Rock from Beartooth, 103.9 to the Bear. There's a fine line between a high school prank and whatever the hell this is, man. Police in Florida are investigating two males who hopped the fence at a local high school, entered a building through an unlocked door, rode bicycles around, and used other equipment intended for special needs kids. They then stole $50 worth of lanyards and got away with approximately 100 hot dogs and ice cream valued at $60. I'm sorry, what? Did you say 100 hot dogs and ice cream for $60? Are these edible hot dogs or are they decorative hot dogs? I took two kids to the movies over the weekend and I spent $60 on popcorn, candy, and a drink. And you're telling me you can get 100 hot dogs and ice cream for $60? What kind of ground up dead dog roadkill meat is in Florida high school hot dogs?
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music from Evanescence called Who Will You Follow? It's 103.9 of the Bear. How are you? Happy Tuesday, man. My name is Drew Cage. 574-254-1039. As always, that'd be the number. You can text it up. You can get at me on the socials, Drew Cage on those things. You can ask your buddy real quick what the keyword was because, well, if you didn't get it, you're going to miss out. You got a couple more minutes to get that in it. Look, I'm just saying. Maybe they'll give you the right one. Maybe they won't. Depends on how well you trust your friends, but get that keyword and text it in, man. If you missed it today, be around tomorrow because your shot at $1,000 is going away soon. Metallica. It's 103.9 Bear.

0: Godsmack 103.9 The Bear. It's Tuesday around here and pretty much every place that you can think of. But coming up on Thursday, it's another free ticket Thursday, man. We got tickets to get you into Mac and Cheese Fest at Four Winds Field. 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
1: 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I don't know this one to be 100% true, but it probably is. We'd all have a hell of a lot less friends if we could all see how everyone saved us in their phone.

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0: From Ashes to New, 103.9 The Bear. Do you think you're cooler now than you were in high school? 574-254-1039. Text me up or get at it on the Facebook page. Man, join in on this conversation. A new poll found that 56% of people think they're cooler now than they were in high school, and especially among people who are under the age of 45, which is me. People like me apparently are the ones that are leading that charge, saying, no, I'm cooler now than I was. Now, as a 44-year-old man, I will say to you, I don't think that I'm cooler than I was in high school. I wasn't super cool in high school. I was okay. Like, I did all right, but I wouldn't call myself cool. I was in choir, you know? Like, how cool can you possibly be? But 574-254-1039, text it up or get it on the Facebook page. Are you cooler now than you were in high school? I want to know.
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Hey, man, happy Tuesday. Tuesday, 5 o'clock. How we doing? My name is Drew Cage, 574-254-1039. As always, you go ahead and bring it on with whatever. Text it up. Get at me on the socials, even on my TikToks. If you want to hit up that, you can do that as well. Anything else, you know how to do it. Just go ahead and do it, man. 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

0: 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A couple more days on this $1,000 bribe, dude. I say a couple more days because come around Friday, that's going to be the end of it. So if you've not gotten yourself registered to qualify for that $1,000 yet, or you haven't won it yet, make sure you do so tomorrow, because the keywords for today are done, all right? But tomorrow, 10 a.m., noon, 2 p.m., and 4 p.m., we'll give you a whole new set of keywords. You text them back to us, 574-254-1039, and you're in the running for tomorrow's $1,000. I say tomorrow's $1,000, and then there's, what, Thursday's $1,000, and then there's Friday's $1,000, and then it's done, okay? Then it is done. You have, what's that, 12 more opportunities to get qualified for the $1,000 every day? Do it, man. $1,000 bribe from Pro Fleet and 103.9 The Bear.
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4: 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Memorial Day came early. 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
14: There's so many places to get your news from these days. 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Being on the ground, in the community, matters. 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

0: New Bear Rock from Turnstile, 103.9 The Bear. In some nice news, man. You may have seen this video going viral over the last couple of days, but in Hawaii, somebody recorded a man chucking big rocks at an endangered seal. In the video, you can see the man throwing rocks at the seal, and off camera, here somebody shouted him to not do that, to which he responds, quote, "I'm rich, I can pay the fines." Douche. Absolute douche. But don't worry, this is a nice story, all right? Fast forward that video a little bit, and you will see this entitled douche getting chased down the beach and beaten by some local Hawaiian surfers. Douche guy is facing federal charges, including $50,000 in fines, with some jail time, while the guy who beat his ass, he's just having a nice Tuesday afternoon. No charges at all. Isn't that nice?
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0: It's time for the 6 o'clock news. It's when Drew plays something new.
1: It is the 6 o'clock news, man. I got some new stuff for you, and I want to know what you think about it, like we do whenever you make up your mind. Text the word good or the word bad to 574-254-1039. Two-person band tonight. A singer out of Ohio, guitar player, and everybody else, instrumentalist. He's out of Iowa. So no full-length albums out as of yet. Just been putting out singles and EPs since 2021, but there is a fair amount of them. Probably a whole album's worth-ish. If you do like it, you can do a bit of a deep dive if you want. Either way, tell me what you think of this. It's a band called Backhand Blue. The song is called Grow a Pear, but pear as in fruit, I guess. We'll see how it goes, man. 6 o'clock news. It's 103.9 The Bear.

There it is, man. 6 o'clock news tonight. Song's called Grow a Pair. Backhand Blue, name of the band. Was it good? Was it bad? Text the word good or bad to 574-254-1039. I will tally them up, and we will see what happens. Give you about 15 minutes to do so. Chevelle, in the meantime, it's 1039 The Bear.

0: Metallica, 103.9, The Bear, 6 o'clock news, a little bit to go, man. Backhand Blue, name of the band, song is called Grow a Pair. Want to see what you thought about it, and you thought it was not bad, not bad at all. 82% on this one, a lot of 80s in the last couple of votes. 82% thumbs up on that bad boy. So as mentioned, they do have some stuff out, not a full-length album, but EPs and singles going back to 2021. About enough stuff to fill maybe a full-length album. I'm talking 10, 12 songs. So if you liked them, and 82% of you did, go listen to some Backhand Blue, okay? All right, we'll do this again tomorrow. I'll play you some new stuff. You tell me if it's good or if it's bad. I think it's going to be a pretty big band. We'll have to wait and see. 6 o'clock news, 103 on the Bear.
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0: Bear Rock from the Pretty Reckless, 103.9 The Bear, doing it in for me. My friends, I'm going to take off up out of here. Don't forget, more chances at tomorrow's $1,000. Picking up early in the morning, 10 a.m. Make sure you're here. Get that keyword, text it in, and then you might win $1,000. I say might because, look, it's coming to an end. Coming to an end. The final opportunities start up again tomorrow. We're only doing this through Friday, so make sure you get those keywords in. Be here, listen to them, and win that money. All right? All right. I'm out the door. You guys have yourself a good night. Be safe, be careful, have fun, and most important, my friends, please, try not to die.
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8: There's so many places to get your news from these days. 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
1: He's trying to get us to call him DC around the office, but it's not taking off. 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Afternoons on the

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0: From Ashes to New on Hard Drive XL, where Bill Murray is going to be joining me as special guest in just a moment. I'm Lou Brutus. For now, we say hi to Michael Moser, the latest Hard Drive XL listener to send in physical snail mail to the Hard Drive XL mailbag. Easiest way to get in touch is through the socials. However, if you send snail mail and include a self-addressed stamped envelope, address in just a moment, we will send back our free guitar picks and stickers. Michael actually included some stickers of his own for Moser's Moments Photography. So always good to hear back from a fellow photographer. The letter is long. There's lots of things in here, none of which I will share with you right now. Here's the address. P.O. Box 361, Arnold, Maryland, 21012. It's just all nice stuff about me, but I feel like such a jerk when I read those things.
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0: Disturbed on Hard Drive XL, preceded in the rock by my special guest for this Tuesday night, the band known as Bill Murray, Always Let You Down. Every now and then, I'm actually asked if I've ever met the actor Bill Murray, and the answer is yes, although no one believes me. Although when I met Bill Murray, he said, if you tell everybody about what happened to you and I tonight, no one will believe you. And that's the way it's been. But I actually put a video out several years ago. You can find it on YouTube if you really look. But it's a sort of a spoken word musical thing about the night I hung out with Bill Murray and we hit some parties and roamed around New York City. No one will believe me, but it's true.
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